0: 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Dubai. Vamos a escuchar a Donald Trump.
1: Well, this is, look, we won it three times. We had three elections. We won all three of them by a lot. This is the greatest movement in the history of our country. Probably it's the greatest movement because, you know, the importance of this, right? The country, it's the big deal. It's probably the greatest movement in the history of any country. There's never been a movement like this. And it's love, love. All those beautiful red hats make America great again. 2015, I thought of that expression, make America great. Somebody said, no, it was Ronald Reagan. No, no, this was, let's make America great. There's a big difference. And he never used it, too, so he didn't. But make America great again, think of it. And we've achieved that. Now we're going to make it greater than ever before, by far. I think we've achieved that, too. I think we've achieved that, too, so... We have, I'll have to come up with something new, but honestly, even if I do, we're never changing MAGA, make America great again, right? Never change. Right? So they had a lot of different ones, you know, they had save America, it's all right, but we could save other people from us is probably better. You know, by the way, we're kicking Iran's ass, you do know that, right? And that'll end soon. It's going to end one way or the other. It's going to end very soon, and your prices are going to come tumbling. All your prices have been tumbling down. In fact, oil is less than it was under Biden, just so you understand. And we are saving this country from a problem, and the Middle East, and Israel, and everybody. We're saving the world from what could be one of the worst tragedies ever. We're not going to let them have it, and they won't have it. That's decided. They will not have a nuclear weapon. They understand that. They understand it. And that will end very quickly, one way or the other, very soon, maybe a little after the election, maybe a little before the, but it's going to end very soon. When that happens, the oil will come tumbling down. But I do want you to know what the job that our Navy has done with the blockade. You know, we're taking out more oil out of the strait now than we did before the war. And they'll shoot at us a little bit. They'll shoot, bing, we knock it down. Like I said, it's crazy. It's amazing what our Navy has done, what our military has done. We have the greatest military in the world, and I built it during my first term. I built it. And it's been incredible. But we're going to have that over with, and oil is going to come down lower than it was before. You know, I was in Iowa, a state you like, slightly competitive with you. Slightly competitive, but I was there just before I decided. I said, we have to do something. We have to go and stop this threat of having really the world's worst. Look, this is a group of people, the absolute worst. We have to stop them from having a nuclear weapon. So I was riding in Iowa. I made a speech there, and I passed a gas station, $1.95 a gallon. I passed another station, $1.85 a gallon. We'll have it lower than that in a very short period of time. But together we've been fighting to save America from all of the corrupt and sinister forces that want to destroy it. Even when you talk about the war, we knock out their Navy, we knock out their Air Force, we knock out their leadership, we knock out everything. We knock out their leader, we knock out their radar. We knock out their anti-aircraft. We take over the Strait of Hormuz. And we read stories like in the fake New York Times that Iran is doing quite well. We need strong borders, and I've done that in spades. We need strong borders. And we need a fair, just, and really honest media, and that we don't have. We have some rich, a lot of people back there, ooh. But what we need is we need a just, we need a fair media. We have some great people in the media, but we have some really terrible ones too. And we don't want terrible. We want honest. We don't want good, bad, or indifferent. We want people that report the news honestly. You have to have that. So they've tried to smear us, to slander us, to persecute us, and demoralize us. They've attacked me, impeached me, arrested me, and they even tried to kill me, I guess. But with you at my side, we've won every single battle. We have won every battle. They can't believe it. They say, oh. You know, they had a certain congressman, pretty well known on television two weeks ago, actually. And he said, thank God we don't have to run against that guy anymore. He was a Democrat. He said, I don't know, but I just, look, I cannot stand him. Thank God we don't have to run against him anymore. But we'll have to What timing? Who was that? Raise your hand that said that. Somebody shouted four more years. This is not what they want. Four more years. What great timing. I think of that. Thank God we don't have to run against that guy anymore. And somebody shouts out, four more years. Oh, they go crazy. You know, we have a hat that says four more years, another one, Trump 2028. And they go. And the radical left is going, no, no, I'm telling you, he's not going to leave. He's not leaving. He's going to run. No, we can't do this. We've driven them crazy. They're sick individuals, Trump deranged. And now we're on the cusp of beating the communists, socialists, radicalized lunatics, and villains once and for all. We're going to beat them big. This is the most important midterm election. And we didn't come all this way and defeat all those dangers and all those parties and all those people, all those sick

goes, only to watch our country be taken over by a group of people that hate America. They hate America. So in this election, I am going to do this. I'm going to ask you to pretend that I'm running. Do you know there's a line outside that's like 3-4 miles long of people? We actually built a big jumbotron. You know what that is? This big monster screen. We hang it at the side of the building. I hope the building is structurally okay. Because if it's not structurally okay, Pillin's going to call me and going to say, sir, we had a collapse. There were some people around. I hope it's structural. I think it is, Jim. But when I'm on the ballot, people show up and you always win. When I'm not on the ballot, 45% fewer people show up. So I'm asking you to do me one favor. Pretend I'm on the ballot, please. We got to go and win this. We got to win. Well, they're all saying we're in trouble. In the midterms, you know, they can take all the stuff that we gave you, the biggest tax cuts in history, a great border, best border we've ever had, all the things that we did. I could stand for 20 minutes and talk to you about it. It could all be taken away if you start losing a couple of little elections. It's all gone. All of your tax cuts will be, your taxes will be double, triple. You'll end up in a depression. You'll end up in a depression with these people. But early voting is underway right now. On early voting or on election day, November 3rd, you go out and vote. You got to go out and vote. And we want to make it, as Kamala would say, did you hear her the other day, Kamala? She said, we have to make the election too big to rig. Oh, that was, she stole my line. She got killed even by the Democrats on that one. Make it too, can you imagine Kamala? She's about 2 years late. She said, we have to, did you hear that? She said, we have to make the election too big to rig. I said, I can't believe she stole my line. She stole a lot of things that didn't work out too well. But I want to see a tremendous victory. You want to see a tremendous victory because it verifies all the things we did. And again, remember, with the war, it's just artificial. It's a little bit high. It's a small price to pay for keeping the world safe, keeping our country safe. They can take out a city. Let them take out Los Angeles. Let them take out San Diego. This is a very small price to pay. And it's going to be over with very soon. It's essentially almost over with. And they might keep going a little long. You know, they always say they have a big threshold for pain. They need it, let me tell you. They need it. But it's going to end very soon, and it'll end one way or the other, and your gas and your gasoline and all of the things. And don't forget, we also took on a country known as Venezuela. They never talk about that. They never talk about Venezuela. And we're taking in hundreds of millions of barrels of oil every week. We're pouring oil. We're pouring oil into this country like nobody's ever seen before. We took it over. China left. Russia left. They all left because they wanted them to leave, but they all left. And we took over Venezuela. 1 hour and 48 minutes it took us. Nobody killed. Nobody killed. They don't talk about that. You know, we were in Vietnam for 21 years. Hundreds of thousands of people gone. We were in Afghanistan. Take a look at Afghanistan. We're in Afghanistan for years. Years. Thousands of people killed. So we've been in Venezuela for 1 hour and 48 minutes. Took over the largest oil supply outside of our own in the world. Think of that. And even our own. We were number 3 or 4 in the world. Now we're number 1. We're twice the size of Russia and Saudi Arabia combined without Venezuela, without. But they don't talk about Venezuela. But it'll end very quickly and prices are going to come down very sharply. You might say, please, please, sir, it's going down too fast. You watch what's going to happen in a very short period of time. So if you want to have any information on the vote, swampthevoteusa.com. to learn where and how to vote. Most of you pretty much know that. If you didn't, you probably wouldn't be here. You know, if you had to say, where do I vote? For the most part, I think, Pete, what do you think? If they had to say, sir, I want to vote for you, where do I vote? Generally, that's not one of our people, right?
How many people have no idea where the hell to vote? I don't know. They put this thing. Please say swamp the vote. But if you do have any problems, like you're about, you know, very young and haven't done this before, just check it out. The last time the radical Democrats had power, they gave us the worst inflation in American history, the highest energy prices in American history, the worst trade deficit in American history. They allowed 25 million

places in the world, South America, all over. Venezuela opened their prisons, and we captured Maduro. It took us a very short period of time. He was in a steel box so that this couldn't happen. And our guys went through that steel like it was paper mache. You know that, right? But if they win the midterms, all of the things that we've accomplished, everything we accomplished, you will never be able to do it again. You know, once you get on the wrong path, I used to say, this country will never be a socialist country, but they've actually taken it a step further. Now I change it. This country will never be a communist, because it's not going to be a socialist country, because I like to be right about everything. So I said, remember the State of the Union, this country will not be a socialist country. Okay. Now I say this country will never be a communist country, because they've skipped socialism. they went down to the bottom of the barrel. And now I see Al-Sayed in Michigan. I mean, he's a total communist. And the thing that bothers me the most, you know, CNN fake news and all that, look, the light just went out. You see it? Every time I mention them, their light goes out. But they have to have us because they get no ratings without us. They're dying. They're dying. And this new one, they have MS now. They changed the name because their ratings were so low, they figured anything's better. We call it MSDNC, Democrat National Committee. MS, Democrat National Committee. But they look and they see and they fight. And what they've done to this country is so bad. But, you know, the more middle and right, they're always putting, like Al-Sayed was interviewed just a little while ago on a certain network. I won't tell you which one. They let this guy talk. They hardly fight him at all. Why are they putting these people on our television networks? Why? They always have to put Jessica Tarloff, another loser. They put these voices on. And, you know, some of our guys defend. A lot of our guys don't defend because they want to get on to the next question. And it's really bad. I think it's really bad. I think there's no reason to do it. It's not better entertainment. You know, they say they like to project both sides. But the other side doesn't project both sides. They never have any of us on television. So I think they should stop doing it. Less than 2 years ago, the radical left, Democrats handed the dark age of America to us. They gave us the dark age of America. That was 2 years ago. We were living in a dark age, but we quickly turned that into the golden age of America. It's the golden age. Right now, we have the golden age of America. Our nation is doing better now than it's ever done before. You don't hear that from these lunatics. We are stronger. We are doing better. We have $21 trillion that broke the record by many times, not by like 2%, by many, many times. But the fake news media refuses to talk about our record-setting numbers. So if you don't mind, I'm going to do it quickly myself. Can I do it? It was just announced that under Republican leadership, incomes for hardworking Americans has soared to the highest level, income, the highest level ever recorded. Now, this is done by bureaucrats. I don't know who the hell does it, but these are legitimate, semi-legitimate perhaps, but legitimate, usually leaning toward the left organizations, the highest income ever recorded. More Americans are working today than at any time in the history of our country. How do you beat that?

0: almost higher than they've ever been. In other words, the Hormuz Strait belongs to the United States Navy and the United States of America. That's where it belongs, and that's where it is right now. With all of that being said, we don't need their oil. Others need their oil, and they need it badly. But we're getting it out, and we're getting it out at record levels. Our Navy is also ending the bloody reign of drug cartels and savage foreign gangs here in the Western Hemisphere. Drugs coming in by ocean and sea are down 97%. That's, you know, for the great football players, they watch this. They watch this. They, anybody coming in by sea who's working one of those drug boats, I consider them to be the bravest men maybe anywhere in the world, because those boats are being knocked out. They used to, they call it interdict. They used to grab them and bring them to a court in Miami or Texas, and they'd be out the following day bringing drugs back into our country. Now we take out the boats. Think of it, drugs, fentanyl is down by sea, by ocean and sea, by the Gulf of America, the Gulf of America, not Mexico. That was a little rough time when I did that. I got a call from the president of Mexico. No, no, president. She's a very nice woman, beautiful woman, beautiful voice. And she said, no, no, president, very elegant. Please, please, tell me it's not so. It's so. I'm sorry, ma'am, it's so. We changed the name from the Gulf of Mexico to the Gulf of America. It is so. I'm sorry. And no, no, but it's just one of those things. I always felt it. You know, it didn't take long. It was sort of amazing. We have 93% of the coastline. They have 7%, and it never made sense to me that it was called the Gulf of Mexico. During their recent deployment, the sailors aboard the USS Billings alone helped intercept nearly 3 tons of illegal narcotics from the cartels, saving countless lives. And with the Navy support, we captured the outlaw known as the dictator of Venezuela, Nicolas Maduro, and won the war in exactly 148 minutes.
1: Bueno, pues de momento, sin demasiadas novedades por parte del presidente de los Estados Unidos, que sabe que este momento es crucial, ya no únicamente porque esté en un estado que, digamos que no 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
0: But most importantly, it's all very proudly stamped and made in the USA. We stamp it, made, everything is stamped, made in the USA. We're fighting to include a hard-earned pay raise for every sailor, soldier, airman, Coast Guardsman, Space Guardian. I love Space Force. That was my baby. And Marine. And of course, last year, I also gave our service members a warrior dividend, we call it. It was supposed to be $1,775, $1,775. And I sat and I looked. I'm reading the radio sign. I said, well, do you know, if you add $1 to it, it would be $1,776. That means something. I said, do you think, I called up Russell Vogt, I called up Howard Lutnick, called up my group, do you think we could find an extra dollar to make it 1776? They said, I think we can do that. We made it, right? We made it 1776, and it was great. Everybody said, oh, we'll never be able to do that. Well, we did it. We got it done. We made the payment. And now we're going to be giving $5,000 to every adult citizen of our country, and we'll be able to do it where the Democrats can't do it, as you know. They won't be able to do it because they don't believe in wealth. They don't believe in tariffs coming in. They don't believe in all the money that we have pouring in.

0: be the exact opposite. You'd end up in a, you'll end up in a 1929 depression if they ever take over. So less than 2 years ago, our country was laughed at by our enemies, but they're not laughing anymore. They don't laugh at us anymore. They laughed at us. They thought we were stupid people. America's respected again, and I think they're respected. I think we're respected like never before. A short time ago, as said by numerous leaders, King of Saudi Arabia, many leaders said it, sir, a short time ago, we thought your country was dead, and now you have the hottest country anywhere in the world. We're the hottest country anywhere in the world. Since taking office, we've secured commitments for money that nobody's ever thought even imaginable. There's never been anything like it. The Republic of Korea has given us $150 billion recently. That all goes into shipbuilding, and that was a way of buying down their tariffs. They want to buy down their tariffs. I said, you got to pay for it. The Korean company Hanwha is spending billions of dollars to revitalize the historic shipyard in Philadelphia, big old shipyard. Billions of dollars. Hadrian Manufacturing and the U.S. Navy are investing $2.4 billion in Alabama. Saronic is investing $3.2 billion in Texas to build a new shipyard on the beautiful shores of the Gulf of America. And we're buying icebreakers from Finland. We're making them with them and also buying them. They specialize in icebreakers. That's all they do is they make icebreakers and they build the best icebreakers. And we said, come on, we want to know about that. We're building them ourselves with Finland and we're buying a few because we need them badly. With our combined efforts, this will be a golden age like no country has ever seen and like our country has never seen. But it'll also be a golden age of shipbuilding. And the workers at Arsenal 2 and Sparrows Point will be leading the way. What we see today will be nothing when you come back in 1 year. And when you come back in 2 years, you're not going to believe what you see. Generations ago, these grounds hummed with the sound of hammers and saws carving out some of the most beautiful wooden ships. Think of it, wooden ships of the day, long time ago, much more than 100 years. Now with the men and women of Anduril, the workers of Maryland, and the warriors of the U.S. Navy, which is just a special, special group, this place will roar with the sound of high-tech manufacturing, building ships and submarines that will be feared by our enemies all over the world. They got to be feared. They're going to be feared, respected and feared. With American hands, American heart, and American grit, we will build the future of America's Navy right here in Baltimore, and it will be a future of peace through strength. We have never been a stronger country than we are right now. We have never had a greater military. I believe we've never had greater leaders. Our country is doing better than it's ever done before. With the envy of the world, and we're going to keep it that way. I want to thank you all very much. God bless you all. God bless the U.S. Navy. God bless the United States of America. Thank you very much, everybody. Thank you.
1: Bueno, pues finaliza esa comparecencia de Donald Trump, que es verdad que a diferencia del resto de mítines que ha tenido durante la semana, ojo que mañana habla en Texas y la historia será totalmente distinta, el principal componente de las palabras del presidente de los Estados Unidos ha sido precisamente el componente bélico. 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De Irán, donde, atención, el tono era de amenaza total hacia Teherán.
0: Extremely well in the Islamic Republic of Iran, very well. They have no military, it's shot, the whole place is shot. And they were the evil one, they were the bully of the Middle East, they're not so much the bully anymore, but we have to finish up. And it's only a question of which way, do we want to do it, the nice way or the not so nice way? And pretty soon you'll find out.
1: Bueno, y el presidente de los Estados Unidos que transmite estas palabras basándose en un ejército con el que parece que tiene una relación bastante importante, al menos según las palabras del propio Donald Trump. Un Donald Trump que ha querido diferenciar precisamente su relación con este ejército, con el ejército de los Estados Unidos en precisamente las dos legislaturas que ha tenido Donald Trump como presidente de los Estados Unidos. Aseguraba Trump que en la primera legislatura ha reconstruido el ejército y en la segunda lo ha utilizado.